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5: 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Radio has, in large part, made us who we are today. I can't count the times people came into my store and sing the jingle to me that they've heard it on a Woodward station. We've become such a part of the community at large, it's almost as if people take ownership of it. They even let me know that when I tried to change our jingle just slightly. Sorry, Frank. My sales rep Dan and I always try to tap into that idea as well and come up with so many creative ways to stay a part of that community and to even give back when the opportunity arises. Woodward Community Media has been an important partner of Diamonds and Gold and has helped to make us an important part of the Green Bay community as a whole.

temperatures today are expected to remain in the 40s before dropping back near, if not below, freezing overnight. The clouds are going to clear out tonight, which is going to allow us to get a lot colder. That could be leading to some freezing conditions overnight, so be sure to keep any plants in mind. This weekend looking overall pleasant, with a few showers expected on Sunday. From the WBAY First Alert Weather Center, I'm meteorologist Emily Mers. 95.

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11: 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Temperatures today are expected to remain in the 40s before dropping back near, if not below, freezing overnight. The clouds are going to clear out tonight, which is going to allow us to get a lot colder. That could be leading to some freezing conditions overnight, so be sure to keep any plants in mind. This weekend looking overall pleasant, with a few showers expected on Sunday. From the WBAY First Alert Weather Center, I'm meteorologist Emily Mers. 95.

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1: Are we in moods today, guys?
2: No.
1: I don't know. Are you? I'm in a bit of a mood. Not like a bad mood.
3: I was just waving to Laura, who was in there for a second.
1: Okay. I thought you were raising your hand. Well, I'm just in a bit of a mood because I already know what's going to happen with my husband, and I just am annoyed about it.
3: What's going on?
1: Again, this is OCD. So, you know that I take my pre-workouts every day with my fiber.
3: Before you work out.
1: Before I work out. It's a mixture of pre-workout and fiber. Well, Michael and I share the pre-workout, and he thinks I'm too messy with it in the morning. So,
4: where does it go?
1: He thinks the powder gets everywhere.
4: Does it?
1: No.
4: Oh, all right.
3: Does a little bit get on the counter?
1: I don't know.
3: And if it does, do you wipe it down?
1: But he claims it doesn't matter what I do. He claims that it's... And again, I think this is OCD. There's an alternate reality. Yes. So...
3: Is that your fan again?
4: I don't know what that is, but it's incredibly loud.
3: Oh, it's behind me.
1: Okay, I was going to say, that's not me.
3: It's actual equipment.
1: Okay.
4: It's ridiculously loud.
1: So he has decided, he asked me last week, he goes, do you just want me to make your little baggie every morning?
4: Yeah,
1: and
4: actually,
1: that's
4: very nice. I hate
1: doing it in the morning. I hate it. I don't know why, but I hate it. And I was like, yeah, heck yeah. Because I feel like most people would have pride and be like, I'm a big girl. I can do this myself.
3: I feel like it's messier when you put it in the baggie.
1: Well, yeah, but because we share it, I have to put it in the baggie.
3: Why don't you just put it directly into your cup?
1: Because I use the cup for water first.
3: Okay.
1: So, because I have to drink so
4: many of
1: these.
4: Don't you have a small Tupperware?
1: He has one of those. But again, it would still be just as messy to
4: put
1: it in.
4: I'm just thinking of something reusable.
1: Yeah, remember, I hate the environment.
4: No, that's fair.
1: I use paper plates. I use plastic baggies.
4: I don't have a problem with plastic baggies at all, but...
1: So
4: I just thought it's easier if you sometimes just scoop into a hard vessel
1: with
4: defined edges versus the baggie.
1: So
4: do you fold the back of the baggie over
1: and then you form it.
4: But don't you ever just fold the lid back and then it forms a perfect cup?
1: Well, no, because it has scoops.
3: Right, yeah, but the baggie you fold back.
4: Oh. And then it's a perfect reservoir.
1: See,
4: to
1: I don't
4: pour
1: care
4: it
1: that
4: in.
1: Much.
4: Yeah. Well, I'm just trying to help your marriage.
3: Exactly.
1: So
4: keep you two crazy kids together.
1: So last night was the first night that he did it. And this morning, and I was like, oh, that's lovely. Well, I forgot it this morning. And you know what I'm annoyed about? He's going to text me. He's going to be like,

0: You forgot your pre-workout.
1: He did all that work for you.
0: And it's just going to annoy me because I'm going to be like, obviously I know. Like, I know. And if I don't know, that's fine. I'm going to figure it out. I'm going to figure it out. That's what I mean. I'm in a mood. I'm in a mood that that's going to annoy me this morning.
2: I think you're at the point in your relationship where you guys got to get your own pre-workout.
0: No, shut up. He pays for it.
2: Have him buy two.
0: Yeah.
2: More to stay here for you.
0: And I only use half a scoop. He uses a full scoop.
2: Oh, yours will last even longer.
0: I know, well, he claims that. But I go every day. He goes every other day. Yes.
1: Okay, so it's the same.
0: Yeah.
1: Okay, I don't know how to help you guys.
0: No, that's what I'm saying. I'm just in a mood. I'm in a mood that that's going to annoy me, and this is OCD, because he thinks I need to know that because it's him, because he has to let me know.
1: That you forgot.
0: Yes, yes. And then it feels like somebody's just pointing out your shortcomings
2: His
0: on a regular
2: OCD
0: basis.
2: OCD is rubbing off on you.
0: No.
2: Because now you're being OCD about this situation.
0: No.
2: Absolutely. You're obsessed.
1: Yeah, a little
0: no,
1: bit.
0: I'm just putting it out there. No, because I want to be right. Because the text is going to come,
2: you guys. That's OCD,
0: and do you know what's going to be?
1: Yeah, I think.
0: Do you know what's going to be even more dramatic?
1: I'm not sure who has it, actually.
0: You know what's going to be even more dramatic? If I get a call. If I get a call, I'm going to be like, did this really warrant a phone call?
1: Well, I have a feeling he'll let you know. Boy, the way you throw that phone on that counter every day, I can't believe yours still works.
0: I know.
1: But... Yeah. I get the OtterBox in the hopes that I never have to use the OtterBox.
0: Yeah.
1: Like it's
0: I don't have an OtterBox. I got a cheapo TikTok shop.
1: And you just toss it like that.
0: Yeah.
1: Okay.
0: Yeah. So happy Monday. I feel like this is just a Monday. Just a Monday.
1: It's gonna be fine.
0: Yeah. Yeah. Yeah. Yeah. Do you guys have nice weekends?
1: I mean, it's crazy busy.
0: Yeah.
1: Yeah. Mm-hmm.
2: I'm a hiker now.
1: You're a hiker?
2: I hike.
1: You went
0: Love
1: hiking?
0: This for you.
2: I hike. It might be my thing now.
1: Did you use a stick?
2: Oh, my kid did. Because, of course, you need a
1: good
2: walking
1: hiking stick. Yeah, you got to have a walking stick. Yeah.
2: But I'm a hiker now.
0: Where are you hiking?
2: I enjoyed it.
1: Yeah. This is great.
2: I hike the world, Katie. I'm going to hike the world.
0: Please tell me you brought your foreign exchange student. She hated every second of it.
2: She didn't want to go, so she stayed back.
1: You didn't tell her that Americans hike? This is what we do. We hike here in America.
2: I told her it's going to become a weekly thing, and she's got to get on board.
1: Mm-hmm.
2: We're doing this.
1: When you say hike, did you go for a walk outside in a wildernessy set?
2: No, we went to, what is that place called over in...
0: Heckrot?
2: We do Heckrot often too, but in Sherwood. Highcliff. Yes, Highcliff. Thank you.
0: Did you meet Carly there?
2: I did not.
0: Carly's a hiker too now.
2: Is she? Look, we're going to start a hiking club. Took some great pictures.
1: Okay. This is good. You did changing elevations, ups
2: I did.
1: And downs.
2: I did.
1: Almost
2: fell down,
0: oh,
2: but it's all good.
1: It's fine. It's all part of hiking.
2: Caught my kid, saved his life.
1: Oh. Yeah, you did.
2: I mean, I didn't, but I caught him. And
1: we're going to go with it.
2: And he kept saying, thank you for saving me. I'm like, you did nothing. Like,
1: no,
2: nothing was going to happen. But
1: never correct that boy, because you have many, many years of disappointing him.
2: Yes.
1: So if that memory can stick, if that can be a blue ball in the core memory section. There were blue balls, right, in the core memories?
2: There's some balls.
1: Blue balls are core memories?
0: Oh, yeah, I think so.
1: Yeah, if you can get a blue ball out of that. And form a core memory.
2: Mm-hmm.
1: It gives you a much longer leash to disappoint him
2: so
1: down the road.
2: I'll declare myself a hiker. I'm going to get the shoes.
1: He might tell this story someday. Well, I don't want to say it your eulogy, but I was going to. But like, when people are talking about you, and he's going to tell a story like, my father saved my life.
2: We went hiking.
1: When we were hiking.
2: Mm-hmm. I'm going to buy a backpack that's a water bottle.
1: This is great. And in his brain.
0: A camelback?
2: That's what it's called. I'm doing all of it. I'm going to do all the hiking things.
1: Okay. What are you going to put in that backpack? That's the best part.
0: How long did you guys hike
1: it.
0: For?
2: It was a good hour.
0: Wow.
1: That's a hike. That's a
0: legit
1: hike.
0: Yep. Hey, take a hike.
1: I define that as a hike.
2: So if you guys are interested in hiking, let me know. I'll give you all the tips.
0: Okay.
1: Congratulations. I'm really excited for you and your hiking adventures.
0: Tips and tricks of the trade.
2: I know them all now. I'm an expert pretty much.
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0: No, but perhaps we should probably think about that because the blood in the... Whatever. Sorry about that. Good morning, students and staff. Welcome to the final week of April. Next up, Mayflowers. Sounds great, right? We've certainly had enough water. That's what Pat and I were talking about a moment ago. Eddie has alerted us that it's the first alert weather day. Just what we need. But first, let me make a little pit stop in the girls' room. Sorry, that's not true, but stay with me for a moment. There's a method to the madness behind my little white lie that I just told. A bathroom procedures here at the Institute. To date, we've assumed a pretty relaxed stance on your needs to use the loo. If you gotta go, you gotta go, and outside of that, I don't need to know. Well, as with all good intentions, give an inch, and some take a mile. So a select few of you have ruined it for everyone. It's called the bad apple effect. In addition to incidents of vandalism, vaping, recreational drug use, recreational body use, so to speak, we've experienced repeated incidents of extended stays and missing persons. Students who simply never return to class after departing to offload their unneeded bodily cargo. Liam Cargill's misguided decision to bestow upon himself a long weekend last Friday, resulting in the issuance of an Amber Alert, has proven the proverbial stone that sunk the wagon. Otherwise, it's just an expression. The last domino or the final nail, the tipping point, straw, meet the camel's back. Is that better for you, for crying out loud? Who cares, Pat? Why do you always have to point out my shortcomings? Anyway, on the ever-dwindling list of things I love about my job, contacting the parents of a student who has disappeared from campus is shockingly not among them. Fast forward to today. How does this affect us all, Darlene, you might be asking? Effective immediately, students will be permitted 3 total bathroom breaks during the day. That number applies only to class time. It does not include between periods or during your lunch periods. Each of you educators is equipped with a pass, which must be signed out and electronically scanned when you leave and when you return. It will also be scanned when you arrive at and depart from the restroom, which will now be guarded by a support staff member. The pass may be used by one student and only one student at a single time per classroom, and each turn carries a 5-minute maximum. If you can't tackle the tax in 5, consider wearing Depends. Take it from me, there's really no shame in that. They actually look pretty good. The technology's come a long way. They're fairly stylish, with the exception of a little VPL, but you can really not detect them to the naked eye, I've been told. And they come with like little lace and things like that. They make you feel sexy. They're capable of holding a decent amount of fluid as well, simply when you cannot. So while our new triple play pass policy seems extreme and extremely unnecessary to some of you, zoom out and really examine your day here at the Institute. Why are you here? Are you here to use the toilet? Or are you here to attend class? No one is saying you can't go to the bathroom. We're simply asking you to do so between classes, at lunch, and at max 3 times during your classroom time. If you have a medical need beyond that, please see Ms. Malat in the nurse's office and we'll consider each case individually. Speaking of the restrooms and locker rooms, a not-so-gentle reminder to our media students who are filming their final projects. Both of those locations are off-limits without prior authorization and supervision. Thank you. The fact that you would even bring a camera into those locations is scary to me. One more bathroom note. Please wash your hands thoroughly to help stop the spread of hand, foot, and mouth here at the Institute. I mean, wash your hands anyway, but whatever. We are experiencing an alarming number of cases of hand, foot, and mouth, considering we are not a preschool. I've never seen anything like it, except in my 5-year-old niece's preschool class. We are, some of us, adults. Let's wash our hands, okay? Hand, foot, and mouth should not be spreading through this Institute. Seniors, your cap and gown measurements are due by Friday, EOB, that's end of business. Please have them uploaded to our web portal so we do not have to follow up with you and threaten to keep you off the graduation stage in June. I'm just going to spit the truth right now. I'm already exhausted with this. I'm having a rough morning, all right? Not only was this deadline clearly outlined in your back-to-school packet that went home with you at Meet Your Teacher in August, it's been a link in the weekly What's Up for over 2 months, featured in these announcements for 3 overlapping weeks. If that weren't enough, a special mailer went home the first week of April with an additional reminder and instructions. With the deadline for submission a mere 4 days away, 117 of a possible 304 of you have actually returned your forms. I'm not going to feign legitimate concern at this point. I'm just being honest. My well of empathy has run completely dry after all these years. I don't really care if you're there or not. I don't care if you walk across the stage. Okay? I'm sorry. Not sorry. Cue the Demi Lovato. Let's just keep it real. My only concern is whether or not you return here for another season of education. And if you're a senior, That would make it your fifth season. Super senior time. I don't want to see your faces again. Again, straight talk coming from Darlene. Those of you who we are excited to send off on graduation day are the ones about whom I am least concerned with tackling this task. Call me Darlene Kuiper Jr. in this arena. I can predict with about 79% accuracy the names of those that I will be chasing down Monday for one last idle threat. And maybe that's what's really chapping my rear today. Friday's deadline means nothing, because you all know that Pat's gelatin backbone will extend the point of no return indefinitely to accommodate the galactically unmotivated. So not only am I wasting my breath right now, I'm going to be wasting my energy in the coming weeks as the task ultimately falls on me to get all of you to walk across the stinking stage. Good stuff. Great stuff. Let's hold your hand through life and never have to have accountability. That's probably the best way to do this. Right, Pat? All right, speaking of being over it, this ought to go without saying, but all winter sports athletes, do you know what season we presently find ourselves? I'm going to give you one guess. Here we go. Let's all answer right now. 3, 2, 1. Not winter. That means your winter uniforms are overdue for return as of today. As a former student athlete myself, and a human being once blessed with a softer side before decades of hope unrewarded distorted my soul to this warped figure presently in your midst, I understand that these uniforms carry with them a modicum of sentiment, especially for our seniors. I still don't care. Take a picture and turn in your dang uniforms. If you fail to comply, your student account will be charged at midnight tonight for the cost of replacement. You'd think after witnessing most of your performance in these aforementioned uniforms, you'd be clamoring to strip yourselves of the negative mojo. But whatever. Again, just hanging over here with Sabrina Carpenter, where our give a bleeps are on vacation. I'm probably best to turn off the mic right now. Pat's giving me the kill sign, so have a great week. Remember to embrace the rough patches in life, because smooth seas do not make skillful sailors, okay?
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1: How are you feeling about the draft?
2: Great, depending on who you read. We all have to just be it. Can we all be honest? Let's all be
3: Nobody
2: honest.
3: Nobody knows what they're talking about.
2: We don't know anything, and that's okay. How many of us watched Damani Jackson play corner at Alabama other than the games we saw at Alabama, or Jaeger, or any of these guys? Trey Smack. Smack that. I love that. We get to play Smack That now. For Smack That. Get on the pool. Trade up for a kicker. A little Trey Smack. Let's talk some smack.
3: Okay.
2: It depends who you read. And it was so, it's fascinating to me as you dive in. Six picks. They did a lot of moving, which was kind of interesting. A lot of trading up. A lot of messing around. Liked it. I like that. I like chaos. I like movement. I like fun.
3: That for you.
2: They seem to be excited about it. Got ourselves a couple of corners. Got ourselves a D tackle. A little edge rusher action. Trey up for Smack That. A little Trey Smack. But it's hysterical to me how much we lean into the grades and the feelings.
3: Yeah.
2: Because really, outside of you, we get prepared for the draft like everybody gets prepared for the draft. You read a ton.
1: Right.
2: And you look at the mock drafts. And it's the first time you've heard of some of these dudes. And so you really start to dig into it. And in this era of NIL right now, we know less and less about the fourth, fifth, primarily the sixth, seventh round guys than we've ever known. We didn't know a lot about those guys anyway when you go into a draft.
3: Yeah.
2: But there are a lot of dudes that are staying in school right now because they're making $250,000 just playing college ball. There are guys that have NIL deals that otherwise would have come out and probably been a fourth or fifth round draft pick who are just hanging out. And it's like, yeah, I'm going to come back, man. I got an NIL deal worth $1.2 million. I'm going to take the guaranteed cash right now. I'll go out next year. Maybe I'll be a third rounder next year. It's such a different scenario than it's ever been. And then you get to the end, and it's not only the human that gets graded. The little piece of meat that just got paraded across the stage gets a grade. USDA, boom, B-. But then they grade the entire team. And as you look across, if you really zoom out on it, do yourself a favor and look at them all. Because everybody sort of has their favorites. Like you gravitate towards CBS Sports or Mel Kiper Jr. or you're a sporting news person. You kind of go where you're used to using the app or you're used to using the information or you like a columnist. Look at them all. USA Today gave the Packers an A-. Solid.
3: Whoa.
2: Sounds like, you know, coming off of last year and then you get an A-minus draft. I think we're going to go to the Super Bowl. Sporting News gave the Packers an A-. Solid draft. Only a B-plus from CBS Sports.
1: Oh, CBS.
2: NFL.com gave us a B-plus. Still, though, nice. B-plus is real nice. You might get a scholarship out of that. B-plus. Solid. Pro Football Focus. B. Right on that B. Okay. Bleacher Report. B. NBC. B. So we've already gone from A-minus to B.
3: Yeah.
2: Mel Kiper Jr. only gave three teams a lower grade than he gave the Packers. C-plus is what he gave us. Sports Illustrated. D.
3: Oh.
2: We literally went from A to D in 9 publications.
1: Well, at least he didn't get an F.
2: Right. That's the only thing we
3: didn't
2: get.
3: Did anyone get an F? Do we know?
2: I don't know. I didn't look. I was just looking at us. That's literally the only grade we didn't get. We span from A to D, depending who you read. No one knows anything until these guys start playing. And you might not know anything for 2 or 3 years.
3: Oh, gosh, yes.
1: And these are the experts, right? And you us fans, like, I love football. Love all things football.
3: Oh, the 49ers got an F.
1: I know nothing about college football.
2: You're right, yep.
1: Which means I know nothing about these guys coming into the draft for me to complain about. So then everyone's white. Well, we need defense. He's not defense. And then they're mad. Doesn't matter.
2: We all got to just chill out.
1: Yeah.
2: No. Talking friends off of ledges over the weekend about how this was the worst draft pack class ever. This is all we don't know anything. Nobody knows anything. The USA Today experts, the Sporting News guys, thought we had an A draft. They loved it. A-. Sports Illustrated thought we did a D. How can you go from an A to a D? Like, how can you analyze it and truthfully go from top of the class, magna cum laude, to barely getting a degree? I know it's unbelievable how these dudes look at this. Nobody knows anything. It's all just opinion.
1: How many times have we seen commercials where they talk about like teams using analytics and Microsoft to find like how they're going to pick their players or how they make decisions? Why don't we just trust that? Put all the data in there with the teams and go, now grade us. you would think that would be the best chance of accuracy of how the draft did. But instead, we're depending on guys writing articles going, I'm not a Packer fan. I'm not a Bears fan. I'm not whatever. And then they get a B. See, I don't know.
3: Okay.
1: I don't know. The hype is the first round pick. The hype is there.
3: You guys are always hyped. Like, you guys are always like, let's go.
1: Well, yeah. I mean, that's called being a true fan. True fan. Always
3: or
1: excited.
3: Or delusional.
1: I mean, I don't know. After last year, I believe anything Ben Johnson does.
2: Yeah, look, it's good while it lasts.
1: I mean,
2: enjoy it.
1: I haven't turned on me. I turned on Eberflus quick.
3: Are you gonna be
1: Matt Nagy pretty
3: devastated?
1: Quick too.
3: What if they really are bad this year? You'd be devastated.
1: No, because I really do think they overreached last year. So I went. It was a fun ride. 6 wins turned into 11 wins. I rode that like there's no tomorrow. Yeah. So if we could get close to the playoffs, I'm happy to be competitive in the NFC North.
3: Yeah.
1: I'm happy. I'm happy because there has been signs of growth. And if they keep showing signs, I'm down with it.
3: Okay.
1: I'm down with it. Okay. But I'm also more stable than most sports teams.
2: No, that's very true. And I feel like a little, I don't know if that comes, does that come with age? Or do you start
3: look at
2: to.
3: Reed.
2: What's that?
3: Look at Reed.
2: Yeah. I'm trying to figure out where the wild swings. When you're a kid, you can't. Everything you just can't believe. Can't believe this. You know, you're just rabid. You're out of control. And then when you're an adult, I feel like you shift to the opposite extreme where you just want to push all your chips to the middle every year because I'm about to die.
1: Yeah, he's a diehard. He's just diehard Lions.
3: Yeah.
1: So I don't think it becomes a gimmick at this point. You just back your team no matter what.
2: Like, at what point do you start to feel like you don't have time? I don't have enough time for this crap. Go for it. Like, at what point do you become that old man? Like,
3: kind of like, I think the same time you fart in public and you're okay with it.
2: Yeah, maybe. Yep. You know, at what point do you start screaming at Goody, who steps up the thing, goes, you know, we're looking at this year and we're looking at beyond. And then you go, I don't have time to look at beyond. I'm about to die. Like, what is that age?
1: Mason says 70? The 2012 Seahawks draft was labeled an F by many. It produced Bruce Irving, Bobby Wagner, and Russell Wilson, all pro bowlers.
2: Yeah, it's so just one of my favorite clips of all time is, and it's because I remember it so much because it's Packers related. It was the same draft. You get Aaron Rodgers and you get Brian Brohm out of Louisville, and they draft that, and Merle Hodge goes berserk about how Rodgers better start looking over his shoulder because Brian Brohm is coming in now, and that might be the heir apparent. Dude was horrible, horrible pro quarterback. But I sucked myself in allowed myself to be sucked in like a lot of people going, yeah, he's pro ready, man. He comes from a pro system. Look at him. Look at his size. Look at him. Nobody knows until these dudes start playing anything.
1: And you got Mr. Irrelevant, who is one of the top QBs right now. Exactly.
2: It's literally an incomplete. I lose so much respect for some people this time of year. When you go, come on, man. It's an incomplete. We don't know yet. Let these men get on the football field and play for a little bit. And then we'll figure it out. Then we'll judge Goody. Then we can judge everybody. Just let him play.
1: So what's your grade?
2: Incomplete. Literally an incomplete. I haven't seen any of their work yet. We're literally grading them based on past performance against inferior competition.
1: Did Brody have an opinion? Did he tell you anything at all?
3: No.
1: Because I would love to see that, too, like of a teenage kid versus now a grown man, like grading these things.
3: No, I just heard him and Michael mentioning it. They're more into the NBA playoffs right now.
1: Oh, well, that makes
3: sense.
2: It's essentially coming in a freshman in high school on the first day of math class, and your teacher goes, B. And you go, Hey, wait a minute.
1: That is a great comparison.
2: I crushed it in sixth grade algebra.
1: That is a great comparison.
2: And they're going, nope, B. And you go, B? Is there anything I could do? Nope. B.
1: But you got high motor.
2: Boom.
1: You got a high motor, but you're getting a B.
2: Stamp. I already got a B. You got a B. Sorry. Well, are we going to do some
3: work? What bothers me, too? There's never accountability.
2: No tests.
3: There's never accountability with these people. We never go back and go, you graded them an A. Mm-hmm. Fail. You know what I grade your grade? F.
2: Right. Your freshman grade is B. Well, can I get better? Yeah. Sophomore year, I'll regrade you. Based on what? How you did as a freshman? How about how I do as a sophomore? Nope, B. Sorry, wrong. D minus.
3: Look at him puff out his chest.
2: Right. It's just very like, yeah. Hello, Mr. Vetrano. How are you? Good. I'm really excited for high school. Good. C minus.
1: We walked in at 4 a.m.
2: C minus?
1: It was a whole different Nick. Started and different Nick came out today. Yeah.
2: Can I do some like makeup work or anything? Can I stay late? And maybe, nope, C minus. Well, I think I'm an A student. Wrong. C. I said so. Wait, that guy over there, though, said I got a B plus. Wrong. Not in my class. I saw your report in eighth grade. It was a diorama. It fell apart. It was raining. I don't know what you want me to do. Nope. Wrong.
1: Is that a true story?
2: You had a terrible game against Kentucky. Kentucky? Kentucky doesn't even have it. What are you talking about? This is the pros. We're going to play the Lions this weekend. Wrong. You played New Mexico, and you were terrible.
3: Terrible.
2: All right.
3: Trash.
2: Well, sounds good. Crap. Okay.
1: Someone just texted it wrong. Good day, sir.
2: Yeah. Nope. Sorry. You stole fizzy lifting drink. You bumped in the ceiling, which now needs to be washed and sterilized, so you get nothing. You lose. Good day, sir.
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1: Congratulations.
2: Yes.
1: It's finally
3: Guys,
1: showed
3: it
1: up.
3: Arrived,
1: huh?
3: And it's pretty nice. I do enjoy it. It's a solid piece of machinery.
1: I'm disappointed, though.
3: Why's that?
1: Because I was expecting chunks of stuff coming out of people's noses.
3: Yeah,
1: and,
3: yeah.
1: And
2: Rhodes has gotten chunks.
1: Has he?
2: Yeah.
3: Yeah, he's... I think
2: not,
3: there will...
2: But they're not the like yellow or anything like that.
3: There will be times, I think, where I extrude a lot more from the nose. But yesterday was good. It was a good solid cleaning. It felt pretty good.
1: How many cleans have you had so far?
3: I did two. I did one yesterday when it arrived because I was just too excited. I can't just let it sit in the box. So I ran in the bathroom and I poured my distilled water in and I sucked it out. And then I did one this morning. I don't anticipate using it every day unless I need to.
2: Same
3: I think
2: us.
3: I'm going to alter with the neti pot. So all far, right. So yeah, I guess at this point, two uses in, I give it 5 out of 5. Solid, Nabosh.
1: 5 out of 5?
3: Really enjoyed it. Really enjoyed it. Really happy it arrived.
1: So what's the next thing we're buying?
3: Well, then I went down a little bit of a thing. Got my wife some stuff for Mother's Day. Yeah, she's not listening right now. So I got sucked into the reels, TikTok and Insta, because, and I don't know how it happened. I don't know how it happened. This is fresh off of my new initiative to set down my phone, which
2: Joe
3: is that.
2: Joe says he's really happy for you, by the way.
3: Yeah, thank you, Joe.
2: Yes.
3: Katie even said that. She said, I'm so happy for you. She texted last night, and I was like, well, thank you.
2: Yeah.
3: This is so nice that people are rooting
2: we
3: for you.
2: We even followed up with a phone call. The whole family did.
3: Yeah.
2: We went
3: to talk to some tricks of the trade.
2: Yes.
3: So as we were queuing up shows and stuff for the kids, I just wanted to go to bed. It was about 7:45. I'm like, I'm ready for bed. But my son wanted to watch a show, and I'm like, okay, if you want to watch some Ryan Trahan or whatever, I'll sit with you on the couch. And he wasn't feeling very good yesterday, like just kind of out of it. And so I was like, I'll sit on the couch and have some little time with the bro, like hang out together. So then I kind of like, I had already seen Ryan Trahan review this hotel, which I know he has too, but apparently he doesn't remember. I remembered everything about it. So I grabbed my phone and just started like, meep.
2: This is one of those stories in real time.
3: Order the warmie. Long story short.
2: Long story longer.
3: If you've seen the warmie come across, it's a sweatshirt.
2: It's a sweatshirt.
3: Is what it is.
2: I know you showed it to me this morning.
3: It's about a mid-thigh sweatshirt.
2: How many sweatshirts have you bought your wife?
3: A lot. And according to all the people feeding me the ad, it's the greatest sweatshirt in the world. It's the softest, warmest. It's a hoodie, but it goes all the way down mid-thigh. So it's kind of like
1: this.
3: I've
1: seen those ads.
3: Yeah,
1: I know exactly
3: yeah,
1: what's
3: the warmie.
1: Yeah, yep.
3: And the woman who was wearing the warmie last night seemed... a delightful person.
2: Warm.
3: It seemed like we would hang out.

0: You seemed very nice. Seemed like somebody my wife would like. So I just kind of started playing around with it because then you start playing the game. Like, all right, I'm going to click shop now. Then I'm going to close it. Then I'm going to see if it feeds me another ad because it might feed me a little coupon or something like that. Ended up getting 68% off.
1: But do you not remember the blanket I sent him yesterday that he was like, no, she has enough of this. And what you literally did was buy her a sweatshirt.
0: Yeah, but what we're doing right now is clearing out closets because of the rummage sale. And so I didn't see anything like this in her closet.
2: Do we know for sure she likes sweatshirts or she says she likes sweatshirts?
0: No, she does. She likes to be comfortable. This would be absolutely be more of the hanging out on the weekend sort of shirt. Like we'll go out to dinner with the fam, but don't have to get super dressed up. We're going to Red Lobster, you know, or whatever. So right. Put on the warmie. Or late spring, early summer football game or track meet or dance competition or something like that. We're like, okay, yeah, she needs just a little something.
1: I was thinking today as I was driving in, the blanket I showed you, you know, yesterday?
0: Yeah,
1: so it's like a vest and a blanket.
3: Mm-hmm.
1: It's a blanket with arms or with holes.
0: It's a blanket.
1: Yes, and then it's
0: like a shawl.
1: Yes, and it's heated. I was like, I think I might bring it in here.
0: That would be good.
1: Yeah.
0: My only objection to the blanket that you gave me is that my wife is currently plugged in all day. There are cords coming out of her like a robot.
1: I haven't gotten this yet. My friend Crystal is ordering it for me. I Venmo'd her.
0: Okay.
1: Yeah.
0: We've replaced recently. This is how many battery packs we have. I replaced a battery pack for her vest about 2 months ago. Because she was like, oh, the vest isn't really heating very, very long anymore. I'm like, all right, new battery. We have so many. She's going to die from something that's happening to her. She's got constant electricity running through her body or titanium battery packs that are on at all times.
1: My friend Crystal has all the heated things. I think when I was like, oh my gosh, it was a heated muff.
0: Mm-hmm. Oh,
1: like,
0: everything.
1: I was like,
0: oh
1: my gosh. You've really.
0: Heated socks. We have a heated robe. We have a heated vest. We have heated pants. We have things that just plug into everything. And so, and I'm not kidding. She's sort of tethered to an outlet at all times in our home. So I'm pretty sure whenever, I'm going to be gone before she is, but whenever she does pass away and my children have to deal with her funeral arrangements, her innards will be cooked. Like you could eat it with onions, like have a liver. Like she's going to be baked. Her entire body just is just being slow roasted. She's a crock pot all day.
2: She's a crock pot.
0: So when you suggested another battery powered option for her, I felt like, we got enough cords coming out of this woman. We need to. She is a sweater in July girl. Well, she is always cold, always has been. I know the texts will start coming in like, have her thyroid checked. That thing has been mutilated with checks over the years. Her hormone levels are fine. Thyroid levels are fine. The woman's just an icebox.
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5: You played it cool and I played it dumb. 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Saying, baby, just relax.

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2: 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Right. 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
2: Yeah.
1: It's great. 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
2: Good Orioles, right?
3: Yeah.
2: That's what the win went for you.
3: Right?
4: Which is so strange to me as an anti-chocolate.
3: I know, and I don't like chocolate. But I feel that all chocolate people with me, Brody's best friend Jordy also dislikes chocolate.
5: Come to me, chocolate people.
3: But I feel like chocolate people, people who don't like chocolate still like Oreos. I mean, not everyone.
2: Well, it's not real chocolate.
3: Yes, we like brownies.
4: It's a dark chocolatey. It's more of a dark chocolate than a milk chocolate.
3: Well, I don't like dark chocolate. That's the problem. Like, so I don't like just straight up chocolate, but I like brownies. But if you had me a chocolate cake, absolutely not.
4: But you don't get a brownie's just...
3: I actually prefer when people bring in chocolate cake because then I have zero desire.
4: You know what you might like? Because you like white cake, right? Why don't you go with marble?
2: I love marble cake.
4: Right?
2: Best of both worlds. I love it.
4: Marble is where it's at.
2: I used to go as a kid at the mall in Villa Park, Illinois. Place called Garibaldi's.
4: Oh my gosh, Garibaldi's is fantastic.
2: You've been there?
4: Yes,
2: it's
4: many times.
2: Pizza place, fantastic.
4: Garibaldi's
2: pizza place.
4: Outstanding.
2: And so my dad would take us every once in a while, and then after we'd all get ice cream cones, and they had the machine, and the perfect combination. I want it to swirl some chocolate, some vanilla. Like it's perfect together.
4: Plus, it's harmony in a single cone.
2: It's so good, so good. So in cake, it's even better.
4: Isn't it? I agree. That's always been our go-to. Kids always wanted marble. Mm-hmm. I didn't thrust it on them.
3: I think
4: marble
3: is about people who can't make decisions and you're people pleasers.
2: Or it's like two good things and you want them together.
3: No. No.
4: Oh, I'm sorry. Eddie and I are peacemakers and people pleasers.
3: People pleasers.
4: There's nothing wrong with wanting other people to be happy, Katie. Mm-hmm.
3: But then you guys all complain that it's never about me.
4: Yeah, but I want marble.
2: So sometimes it'd be nice for people to give it back to us as well.
3: So something like when it's your birthday, I give it back. Do you absolutely know? If it were your birthday, I would be like, do not get a marble cake. You get what you want.
4: Something is happening today because I don't think at any point was Eddie looking at you and going,
3: yes,
4: she
3: Look
4: doesn't give it back
3: yes,
4: to anybody.
2: I did until you brought it up.
4: I think you're just.
2: But now I'm questioning everything you've done for me.
4: We're just looking at each other. That's all it is. It's three people in a booth and we're looking at each other.
2: Honestly, the conversation with me, it started with me saying, I like marble cake. And then
3: trash. See, because it offends me. Offends me that you like marble cake.
2: Why does it offend you so much?
3: I don't think marble cake people really like marble cake. I think you guys are people pleasers and you're like, look at us.
2: Why are you judging me? For liking marble cake.
3: Why are you shocked?
2: Why
5: can't we like marble cake?
2: That's I am offended that you don't, that you're offended by that. It makes no sense.
3: It's because it's a like. No,
2: it's
3: pick
2: good.
3: One.
4: But it's different flavors.
3: No, because you're ruining
4: it. Vanilla and
3: you're
4: a
3: ruining
4: chocolate.
3: It. Because as somebody who doesn't like chocolate cake, when I go and you cut into a marble cake.
2: But it's not about you.
3: Boom. No, but, and you cut into a marble cake, you didn't listen to the rest of what I was saying.
4: It's because you stopped.
3: You cut into a marble cake, and then you go, oh. Like, you were so excited.
4: No.
2: But that's what the birthday person wanted, a marble
3: cake.
2: I
3: would never complain about that, then, if that's what you genuinely wanted. But, like, let's say, this is the nicest thing that happened. One of my former bosses did for me. Do you remember this? We were doing a company cookout, and he went to, like, Costco or Sam's or whatever and got a cake, and he goes, I specifically did not get marble cake because I know Katie's feelings about this. Because when you're feeding...
2: It's all about Katie. No one's thinking about everybody else.
3: Which I think is...
4: Obviously, see what happens when you disrupt that apple cart.
3: No, but I think it's true. I think most people agree. Because if you're either having your heart set on one or the other.
4: Yeah.
3: And then you cut that cake open and you're like, ugh, just like if you're a chocolate cake person. And now you're going, now I have vanilla.
2: In.
3: We've done...
2: Marble cake crew, 100%. Todd says marble cake is rubbish. So Todd,
4: like
2: you're wrong.
4: It. I like it. It's delicious.
2: I feel like the people that don't like marble cake might be in the minority. I really do believe that.
3: Well, keep believing.
2: Don't stop.
3: Yeah. Don't stop believing. Ed.
2: Hold on, do that. When you send in your birthdays at 920-210-959 or anniversary, tell us if you like marble cake.
3: No, again.
4: Yeah, what's your
3: this
4: cake?
3: This is the point
4: vanilla,
3: I want.
4: Vanilla, chocolate,
3: this is,
4: marble.
3: This is just the point I want to make. When you go to somebody's birthday party, that's one thing. That's whatever. It's whatever cake you want, you get.
2: Sure.
3: So when I'm going to somebody's birthday party, I'm not going to complain. But when it is something like, again, a group cookout, at work. To me, it's specifically in workplaces. Because in workplaces, they're doing it to please so
2: you,
3: everybody.
2: You, so you want everyone just to be have the boring, just vanilla cake and frosting and call it a day because we can't
3: or
2: have
3: chocolate.
2: Flavor.
3: Or chocolate. But one
2: you don't
3: or
2: like
3: the
2: chocolate.
3: But that's my point I'm making. I got so excited that the thought that it was vanilla and then you cut in and there's chocolate in it too. It's you just took it away. So I'd rather it just be chocolate and then I don't get excited. And then you guys can all have your chocolate cake and that's fine.
4: I don't want chocolate cake. I want marble cake.
3: Oh my gosh.
2: Joe says, in a world that needs more middle ground, marble is a clear answer.
3: Oh, shut up, Joe.
4: No, Joe's just poking bears now. Now you're poking bears.
3: Okay, Joe.
4: Now you're getting some support on the marble thing.
3: Thank you.
4: And Jake just doesn't want cake at all. Ice cream cake is the bomb.
2: It's not bad.
4: No, I agree with that.
2: It's not bad.
4: Man, good call on that, Jake. You get that fudge layer and that little crunchy layer. Oh,
2: but to
4: man.
2: Katie's point a couple weeks ago, or was it last week, it's hard to restore ice cream cake once you like cut into it and you got to put it away. It just takes up a lot of space.
3: Yes, that it is does. True. It does.
4: And I actually will default with Chris on this one. I like pie. Give me the pie.
2: Pie is good too.
4: Pie is fantastic, absolutely. Isn't it?
3: I do.
4: And then you put ice cream on top of the pie.
2: What's your favorite rhubarb. Pie? Strawberry rhubarb.
3: Mm-hmm.
4: This is really hard.
2: I like
4: Eddie.
2: Key lime pie.
4: I love key lime pie. I like a good apple pie is outstanding. Pumpkin pie is phenomenal.
3: Custard pie. Some pies though taste like old people.
4: Chocolate pie.
3: Like how
2: do old
3: people smell.
2: Taste like? I don't
3: like how old
4: have you
3: people
4: ever
3: smell.
4: Had a peanut butter
3: you know what I'm
4: pie?
3: Talking about. I know
4: exactly what you're talking about. Crust for some reason can taste like.
3: Tastes like
4: old people's linen closet
3: smells. Yes.
4: Uh-huh. Yeah, no, there's something to that.
3: Yeah,
4: I agree with you. I don't know what
3: there's
4: that is.
3: There's a specific store we've talked about.
4: There is.
3: Mm-hmm.
2: Perkins has his peanut butter cup pie. Fantastic.
4: That's outstanding. Fantastic. Outstanding, isn't it? Oh, mm-hmm. A pecan pie? Oh, my gosh. And then my mind was blown down south a few years ago when I got a chocolate pecan pie. Oh, my gosh.
2: Chris wants to know, Katie, if you're trying to be a people pleaser by liking strawberry rhubarb pie.
3: Have you ever had strawberry rhubarb pie?
4: I love it.
3: It is a favorite in the Shirk home. Like, the pig has the best strawberry rhubarb
4: really?
3: Pie. Yes. Yes. Brody, like, we'll go there and he'll be like, is today pie day? Like, can we get a pie today?
4: Okay, Stephen, solid
3: we
4: one.
3: We just had one last weekend.
4: Nothing bundt cakes. You can get the little ones and have a variety and everybody's happy.
2: That's
4: you
2: true.
4: You can even get them without That's frosting. Because my son always likes the bundt cakes, but he doesn't want the frosting. And you get them unfrosted. Stephen, outstanding. You know what? Pies, cakes, just bring them all. Bring
3: now,
4: me your baked goods.
3: Now Holly Holtebeck is offering
4: pies, cakes, cookies.
3: Pie.
4: Okay, yeah. Holly, that
3: no,
4: sounds great.
3: No. Mary, angel food with strawberries and Cool Whip. That's a favorite of Michael. That's
2: I
3: Michael's
2: birthday
3: cake. I can
2: do that without
3: cake.
2: The strawberries. I'm okay with it without the strawberries.
3: Oh, okay. Yeah.
4: Okay.
3: Michael is a specific. He likes the frozen strawberries and the juice.
4: Mm. Yeah. I'm just baffled that you would turn down a pie. Somebody says, do you want me to get you a pie?
3: Because
4: you say
3: Holly
4: yes.
3: has done enough.
4: Well, we could get her something. How about a nice gift card or something like that?
3: So, how does Katie feel about twist cones? I'm okay with twist cones because you know, like you see it. You see it. It's not covered with the frosting. Mm-hmm. So you know exactly what you're getting.
2: Don says, so forget the marble cake, just get a variety of cupcakes, whatever makes
3: yes.
2: Katie happy.
3: Okay, stop, Don.
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1: My kid is trying to be famous.
2: Oh, what is he doing?
3: Excellent. Is he starting a YouTube channel?
1: Were you stalking me yesterday?
3: No, this is great. This is the rage. Okay. What is he going to do?
1: I got home yesterday and he gets excited. He's like, we're doing something. He's wearing an apron. He's like, I'm doing us. I don't know what he said. He said, show. I'm like, what are you doing? And this house smells fantastic. There's brownies being made.
3: Oh, my gosh.
1: And throughout the whole process of him just doing box brownies, he is recording with my iPad.
3: This is great.
1: The whole process. And he's talking, hey, guys, here we are making brownies with my mom. And he's going on saying, aww. First you add them, and you see Tamara's hands like come out and hand him stuff. Like it's framed where he told me him.
3: Yeah.
1: It's pretty adorable. And he's hamming it up too. Like, I don't know what this is called, but we put it in the bowl. It's yellow. Doesn't have to be yellow for you. It could be any bowl you want. And he's going on and on and on. So he's trying to do a YouTube channel.
3: This is great.
1: And he's talking about his YouTube channel. Like, well, we can watch it on my channel.
2: To subscribe.
1: I'm like, you don't have it yet, though. Like, you're just making
3: videos.
1: That's okay.
2: What just is it? Pound it like it?
3: Yeah.
2: This is like Cooking with Carter. Oh, yeah, pound it like it.
1: So he's all into that. But also, on top of that, there's a sixth grader, seventh grader now in our neighborhood named Gus. And Mateo absolutely loves Gus.
3: I love Gus.
1: He looks up to Gus. He plays hockey because Gus is a hockey player. This is what got us into hockey as a family. Gus has a printer, what's it called? The
3: 3D printer?
1: 3D printers. So starting a business, making fidgets with his 3D printer.
3: Phenomenal.
1: So now Mateo wants to start a business.
3: Sure he does.
1: Because Gus has a business. So he didn't know what to do. He knows he's going to call it DC something. DC shirts. That's what he, okay, so he's like, okay. Why shirts? Maybe I can make t-shirts, he's thinking. And then I realized, we have a Cricut that I bought Tamara.
3: Yeah.
1: 3 years ago. Pretty much still in its box. We never opened it.
3: Oh, yeah. We love the Cricut.
1: We bought it for a birthday or Christmas and never did anything with it.
3: Okay.
1: So we tell Mattel we have this thing.
3: Oh, you see, there's your mistake, yeah.
1: So last night before bedtime, 3 or 4 videos on how to use a Cricut
3: were
1: being played on YouTube.
3: This is huge.
2: If he makes shirts, I will buy shirts.
1: He wants to make shirts and sell them. So
2: yes.
1: It's DC shirts. DC being because he loves Washington D.C.
3: Yep.
1: So that's it. And
3: that's fine.
1: So
3: he might relocate someday. The whole family's moving to D.C. and you're going to just be pumping out shirts.
1: So we're asking him what kind of shirts you want to make. He's like, Culver shirts? Well, why Culver? He's like, because I love Culver's.
3: Why not?
1: All right.
3: Yep.
2: Okay.
1: All right.
3: This is going to be great for you guys. And then when you go to D.C., you'll be like one of those dudes who just sets up the truck outside of all the Smithsonians and you're just selling shirts.
1: And then he wants
3: They're
1: to
3: everywhere.
1: Make a shirt because we, you know, lately we've been saying be the Buffalo. That's kind of a stance we're having him be, you know, a mantra they hit for him to be. He wants to make a Be a Buffalo shirt.
3: Yes.
1: But then also use, this is where I think we're going to get in trouble legally. He's like, then I could just use the Buffalo Wild Wings logo on the back of the shirt.
2: Oh, like, I don't, no.
1: You want to do Culver shirts? You want to do that? You're going to get me in some legal trouble here, buddy.
3: Yeah. A little bit.
1: So I got to talk to him about a copyright infringement.
2: Joe just saying, Nick, DC shirts can get you your Brewers Cardinals shirt.
3: Yep. I mean, that's the shirt I've always dreamed of.
1: So St. Louis is B since 1982.
2: Yeah,
1: shirts.
2: We do.
1: We do have them. I don't know if we have any more left, but we did have them at one point.
3: I've got the first shirt for him to print.
1: Okay.
3: I've been wanting to make this shirt basically my entire life. I want the St. Louis Cardinals logo, but we're going to have to obviously alter these slightly due to copyright. Beating the living snot out of Barrel Man. Like just pummeling Brewers Barrel Man. And then I want the shirt to read, St. Louis's B since 1982. But I want the word on there. I want St. Louis's since 1982.
1: Somebody wants one that says, I was fat shamed by the Zippin' Pippin'. Mateo loves the Zippin' Pippin'. Absolutely loves it. So I'm sure there'll be a Zippin' Pippin' shirt on there.
3: All right, let's do this. We're taking orders. 920-281-0959.
1: You guys do realize what's going to happen, right?
2: He's not. You're going to be doing it.
1: Me and Tamara will be making these shirts, not him.
3: Anything for your child, Eddie.
1: I mean,
3: Eddie, I am fully in support of this.
2: Yeah.
3: It's one of my biggest... It's like regrets growing up with my kid growing up. Jacob loves chicken strips. When we go on vacation, if we are gone for 7 days, there will be 14 orders of chicken strips and fries. Lunch and dinner will be chicken strips and fries everywhere we go. And since he was about 5, he will review every single one that he eats, and he'll sit at the table and he'll take a bite of it. And be like,
1: I mean, he could have been a YouTube star.
3: Why we have not been doing this for that kid's life. hundreds and hundreds of YouTube reviews of chicken strips.
1: You would have been able to retire, dude.
3: Absolutely. I don't understand why I protected this child so much. I should have embraced it. But as a father, I'm saying it's my job to protect this individual and not subject him to the perils and the devil's playground that is social media. You protect that boy. That's your son. So all this time, I've been like, nope, nope, we're not doing it. We'd occasionally do videos. And now, what am I doing? We could all have been retired right now. I mean, probably.
1: You're not wrong.
3: I'm putting a lot on my kid to have been a YouTube sensation, but this is how it. That's just how it happens. He's going to be huge. So now I'm going to live vicariously through you and Mateo, and we're going to take t-shirt ideas. Here we go.
1: They're coming in. They're all coming in
3: absolutely
1: right now.
3: Yeah. They are. People think this is a great idea for you.
1: It's going to be so much work for me. I love my kid. I really do. And I'm going to be doing it. Me and Tamar are going to go all in right now because he's going through it right now. Yep. He's got some things that happened to him. So we're trying to do what he's got to do to get over this trauma, right? So we're handling it.
3: Yeah, I have $22 in my wallet. This is the first investment for you. The first $22 in DC shirts is coming from me.
1: There's somebody, I'll take a giraffe t-shirt.
3: Okay, excellent.
2: Someone says, I want a shirt that says Grumpy Sunshine. I want a shirt, Todd Lee will pay $100 for this. I want a shirt with the Manchester United Devil taking a stick and stabbing the Liverpool FC bird saying, I'd rather walk alone.
3: Outstanding.
2: Someone wants a giraffe t-shirt.
3: Mm-hmm. We're expanding to hats and cups. Great text there from Unnamed to the 920.
1: Canadians eat poutine, Americans eat French fries.
3: Mm-hmm.
1: I mean, these are good shirts. These are good shirts.
2: LaFleur's face with his finger going, shh.
3: Outstanding.
2: Asparagus Mafia 2026 XXL.
1: Oh, I do like that. Mm-hmm.
3: Okay, so like those sizes are coming in. Double XL.
2: No,
3: okay.
2: Do you want a double XL, do you mean? Or do you mean, remember it was cool to have like the XXL on it?
3: Oh, that's true.
2: Remember that?
3: Yep. I eat marble cake for the flavor.
2: Ugh.
3: Outstanding.
2: No, you don't, Mason.
3: Outstanding shirt coming in for Mason.
2: No.
3: Why not? Eddie, are you writing these down? We can't keep giving you this free advice.
1: I just got a text message and I have no clue. It's from asking for shirts, too. I got to go through my phone right now. It's on my watch. I'll figure this out later.
3: Casey wants property of my hot wife. This is all hanging with my peeps?
2: Yes.
3: Oh, that's a great one, Jill.
1: So, again, we've had this cricket in our house for almost 4 years now. We've never used it. So, like... Do I have to have like templates for this? These are very custom, right?
2: So I don't know
1: like,
2: how cricket.
3: Oh my
2: works.
3: Gosh! Have tomorrow talk to Megan. Megan, we use our cricket almost daily.
2: Eddie, jump on this. I'll donate.
1: What is going on? Bill Mockridge is offering to help.
3: Mm-hmm.
1: All right. I mean, I guess Mateo's got a business.
3: Yeah.
2: My son started a t-shirt business in middle school and sold quite a bit at Webster, Stanley, and Oshkosh.
1: Maybe they should team up together.
2: Yeah.
3: Right. And for his cooking channel on YouTube, he can cross-promote wearing a different one of his custom DC shirts every single episode.
2: Chad Black shirt says, no shirk, no shoes, no service.
3: Oh, this is outstanding. And Eddie, oh my gosh. So he's making the brownies. I'm here making the brownies with my mom. And then you go through the whole episode, and then you go, and you're probably wondering where I got this shirt. Well, this shirt today was brought to you by DC Shirts. And then link down below. And he can point down below. I got it all mapped out. This is great. This is going to be huge. How are you with AI?
1: I mean, sure.
3: Okay.
1: AI does all the work for us.
3: Good. This is just selfish. Now, I'm wondering if you can AI my kid from the age of 5 to 12 testing chicken strips. Can we just have a fake kid? And then he shows up at around the age of 12.
1: Oh, so many shirts to make. I've seen all these messages come in. And Mateo's going to be all in on these. Every single
3: Absolutely.
1: One. Every single mm-hmm. one.
3: Oh, I'm sorry, Eddie. We have so many shirts for your business to make. I apologize for supporting local.
2: Then someone's saying, also, Cottage Law Bakery. He could trademark brownies if he jazzes them up. Two businesses, DC Brownies.
1: DC Brownies,
2: This
1: DC
2: one
1: shirts.
2: Wants, camping is always fine until someone loses a wiener.
3: Great shirt.
2: The YouTube and t-shirt business will really explode the Chip Happens market.
1: I mean, yes.
3: Mm-hmm. Oh, think about this.
1: I mean, that's a good point. My businesses can now be...
3: Yep.
1: I see this.
3: And then you could, what, do you have a dish that you like to make for the family? Like where they always go, I want dad's.
2: He knows what he's going to say.
3: So-and-so.
1: Why?
2: Oh, no. Don't you make tamales?
1: No.
2: Oh, I
1: no. Wait a stereotype once again.
2: You bring tamales.
1: Doesn't mean I make them. I go to the store where they sell them and I brought them in
2: don't
1: once.
2: You brought them from Chicago.
1: From a Chicago store.
3: Oh my gosh.
1: Because Haley wanted tamales, and I'm like, well, I'm not going to buy some here because I don't know where I'll bring them back home after Christmas. Wow.
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1: I miss picnic weather. That's all I'm just saying. We enjoyed our first picnic.
2: We had a little bit of a picnic last week, this all came about because we have our friend Logan here. I'm very excited.
1: Logan, welcome.
2: Yes.
1: We appreciate you.
3: Logan's with all Popcorn you. LLC.
1: When you guys see videos on our social media, Logan's a man. He's the one that puts them all together. So
2: yes.
1: Well done, Logan. Give him all kudos for that.
2: Yes.
1: But Logan
3: and I are bonded in trauma. He has the only film of me rupturing my Achilles.
1: Mm-hmm. You guys had a lot of trauma.
3: Logan is the keeper of my films.
2: Yep. So Logan made the popcorn at the cookout we had last week.
1: We've talked a lot about this popcorn.
2: I tried to make it last night. So I bought just Walmart pre-popped popcorn. And then I took your spices. I wanted to throw up. It was so gross.
3: Well, because she was just like dumping and eyeballing. It wasn't even kind of what you meant.

0: store-bought popcorn. It can't be seasoned.
1: So when you say you tried making it, you didn't really try making it.
2: Okay, Logan. I don't appreciate it. Thank you. Passive aggressive. So, but I then approached Logan last week about how I wanted to buy it, and then he was like, for how much? And then I was like, well, now I don't know what to do right now because I don't want to offend you.
3: You can't even make eye contact with him right now. Look at him. Look at him. Right,
2: it's like, it's embarrassing because it's like, I want
3: to
2: buy this popcorn off of you, but if I would have said $5, is you're like, what? Or were you like, yeah, that's a lot.
0: It's a batch of popcorn where he's got to sit there and turn and turn. It's elbow. It's effort.
3: The Whirly Pop takes time and effort.
2: Yeah. Nick found his Whirly Pop.
1: Okay.
2: So I'm going to try it. Are you willing to share with the world this recipe?
1: Yeah.
2: Okay, so I'm writing down.
0: Maybe he start a business right now. With popcorn.
2: I know. Is this something you do want to start? Or
1: I don't even know where I would begin. So I'm not too concerned about it.
2: Like, is this weird to you?
1: No, I mean, I have never, I'm flattered that okay. my popcorn has made such a huge impact on your life.
3: Okay. You should have seen us the morning after. There was still about like an eighth of the bag left, and it was literal scraps. And we were going at it like hyenas on a carcass that morning. It was like, oh my gosh, there's still some of Logan's popcorn.
2: Well, okay, so this made me think of it too. So Jonas Brothers, you're familiar with them, correct?
1: Vaguely.
2: Do you know that they have their own popcorn?
1: I did not.
2: What's it called? Rob's Backstage Popcorn.
3: Yeah, it's pretty good.
2: Their manager makes popcorn. And I'm like, I think it's something like this. He is in Target. Like, Logan, we could do this. I'll give you all, like, you can have everything. But I just want to encourage you.
1: Organize the business side of
2: it? Yeah. But, so.
0: Look at us starting businesses today.
2: So, okay. So, how do I do this?
1: Okay, so you get the Whirly Pop.
2: Yeah.
1: I will say, I don't measure anything out. I just...
2: With your heart?
1: Yeah, I go
2: with my heart. Way too much garlic powder with my heart last night, where I was like, where I was literally in bed like...
3: What I'm getting from this is that you must not have a heart.
2: Okay, so how much... I need to be like... I want to say my hand needs to be held, but then people are going to think something different because it's a joke on our show. Do you melt the butter? Yeah, do you melt the butter and then put in the seasonings?
1: All right, do you want me to walk by step
2: Here
1: by
2: we
1: step?
2: Go. All right, Here we go.
1: So you get the Whirly Pop.
2: Okay.
1: I always start the heat, put in the oil, wait for the oil to get
2: up. Oh, so you put in oil?
1: Yeah.
2: What kind of oil?
1: Just like vegetable oil.
2: Okay. You just said you don't know how much.
1: Yeah, I just enough to cover the bottom, I guess. I always put in one kernel and wait for that to pop.
3: Because you're a smart man. Very smart man.
2: This is why your popcorn's good.
0: Oh, genius move.
3: I know. He's very smart.
1: And then, once that goes, you just, again, pour some amount in. I don't...
2: Okay.
1: Usually I end up doing a little too much and then it's hard.
0: There's never too much popcorn.
2: Is there a specific kernel you use?
1: Festival. Okay. Whatever the Festival brand is.
2: Okay.
1: And then, you just keep spinning it as it's popping.
2: Okay.
1: Wait for it to pop. One batch for me will usually fill up a gallon, like, Ziploc bag.
2: Okay.
1: So, like, that bag I brought in, that was one batch for me really pop.
0: How long does it take to make one batch?
1: Not too long. I mean, from, like, the moment I turn on the heat to the moment the popcorn's done and ready to eat, it's, like, 10, 15 minutes.
2: Do you eat it right away?
1: Yes.
2: Okay. Okay, because this is what I was impressed with. It wasn't soggy.
3: No.
2: Yeah, okay, so now let's do the seasonings. You said you use a lot of butter, you said.
1: Yeah, again, I don't measure it, but I would guess anywhere between 1 to 2 tablespoons each time. So, like, you know, a pretty substantial amount of butter.
3: Yeah.
2: So this might have been
3: one of Katie's problems. She put in like a stick.
2: I had a little bowl of popcorn and I'd use 2 tablespoons because I was like, Logan said he does a lot of butter.
1: Oh, yeah. No, that much for the whole thing.
2: Okay. Okay. So I'm going to go like 2 tablespoons.
3: You were basically just popping Land O'Lakes balls.
2: Okay, so you melt the butter, then do you put the seasonings in the butter, or do you put the butter on it and then put the seasonings on top?
1: So butter's melted, popcorn's done. Put the popcorn in a big bowl.
2: Yeah.
1: And then I put the butter in like one of those like measuring cups or whatever with a little spout for pouring.
2: Yeah.
1: And then I take my time with applying everything. So you do a little round with the butter, you put on the seasonings, and then you shake it up a bit.
2: Okay.
1: More butter, more seasoning, shake it up, and like do a little bit every time.
2: Okay. Do you do equal parts celery salt and garlic powder?
1: I don't know. I don't measure it. I go by my
2: heart.
1: I know,
2: but I'm saying, like, when you shake it in, do you try to be like, oh,
1: I do.
2: Same.
1: I do about the same amount of both. I do kind of like.
0: Those are the only two seasonings. Okay.
1: Yeah.
0: That's it, huh?
1: Celery salt, garlic
2: this
1: powder.
2: This is insane.
0: So good.
2: See?
1: And the celery salt, I also learned from my mom. That was just what she always did when she made popcorn. And then.
0: Logan, if you were to go into business with your popcorn, what would you name your business?
1: God, I have no idea.
0: Because I got a t-shirt guy now.
2: Mm-hmm. Yeah.
0: He'll make you shirts.
2: Oh, yes.
3: Yeah. Yeah, we're doing a lot of stuff. We got a lot of businesses.
1: My gut initially says there has to be some kind of alliteration, but I don't know what the other P would be.
0: Sure, sure.
1: Like, I don't have any P in my name or anything.
2: Well, it could be Logan's Love Corn. Sorry, I just spit everywhere. I'm so sorry. Huh. I just spit everywhere. Because I was thinking Love Corn sounds like something else.
3: Yeah,
2: like,
3: I mean, gotta be careful with that one.
2: Yes,
3: yeah.
2: But I think Logan's Corn of Love.
3: I'm gonna go back to Logan with his alliteration. You know, it's his business.
2: Yes,
0: I just like Logan Pop.
3: I'm imagining though,
0: Logan Pop,
3: all the cast members when they get out, you know, after a really tough race, and they're all getting ready, and they get to the winner's circle in Days of Thunder 2, they're going to be eating popcorn. Logan's Love Corn.
2: Yeah, yes,
3: cameos.
2: Yes, yes, yes.
0: I like it. I like
2: Logan
0: it.
2: Logan makes love.
0: What is happening
2: with his
0: right
2: corn?
1: That's it. That's a separate business. No.
0: That is a separate business.
2: Yeah. All right. Okay, we're gonna work on this as well. Thank you, Logan. I think we might have to do this. Would you be willing to make some next week?
1: Sure. Yeah.
2: Because then I'll make some too, and we'll do a blind taste test to see if you can. I don't want to see who's better. I want to see if mine is as good as yours. So I want to do like a blind taste test to see if you know which one's yours.
1: Okay.
2: Yeah, yes. Like, do you know what I'm saying?
3: It's the first Kiss FM corn off.
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0: BFFM Mornings with Katie and Nick say, let's do lunch. Treat yourself and your coworkers to lunch on us.
1: Oh, lunch. Oh, I've missed you. We're doing it again, Nick. We're taking listeners out to lunch at the bar.
2: You've got to eat lunch. We've got to eat lunch. We might as well eat lunch together.
1: All of the locations. Hagemeister, the bar, Greystone. 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
2: Nom, nom, nom. Nom, nom, nom.
1: I don't know what that was.
2: I'm eating. That's the...
1: Okay.
2: Nom, nom, nom, nom, nom.
1: Okay.
2: All right. 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
2: I don't remember a time we got this, into Dear Abby. But this one jumped out at me. And you know what I said to myself? I said, Nyack.
3: Nyack.
2: We got to do this one.
3: Okay.
2: This one blows my mind.
3: All right.
2: Not really relationship drama or simple friendship question. This one gets...
3: All right. Okay.
2: We have a murder, Katie.
3: Oh. You're right.
2: Yeah. Confirmed murder, no conviction yet, but it's causing a little bit of drama for a wedding.
3: Okay.
2: What, you say? Well, I say this.
3: Okay.
2: Dear Catherine, my fiancé and I are getting married next summer. Last summer, my closest friend, a woman, was murdered. Her husband was charged with the crime.
3: Mm.
2: Both of them were to be a part of our wedding party. The husband, we'll call him Frank, was to be my best man. I am at a loss as to how to deal with this. I can't believe that Frank is guilty, but the trial is not likely to be finished by the date of our wedding. However, he is out on bail. Frank has been one of my closest friends for many years, and I don't want to abandon him, but his presence would unnerve many of the guests who know about this. My fiance and I are concerned that having him there would make our wedding the one where the accused murderer shows up. Do I include him? Should he maintain his place as my best man? What do I do? How do I rescind his invitation? He's innocent until proven guilty, right?
4: Mm.
2: Question mark? Signed, unsure.
3: Okay, so this is one. I don't know why this is hard, but I guess it is. This is one, too, where the fiance, the woman, needs to be willing to fall on the sword for her husband, her future husband. The man
2: didn't come up in that Meghan Trainor, Dear Future Husband song.
3: Yes, because what the man needs to say is that this is our wedding day. We want to make it about us. We want to make it about the bride. And you will just cause too much of a distraction. That doesn't mean we don't support you. It would just be best if you were not involved, because it just takes focus away from the bride. That's what I would 100% say. And if I'm the bride, I would go, yep, I'm perfectly fine with you blaming me for this.
2: Mm-hmm. Okay.
3: That was her best friend. Like, this is, nope, it's just too much. Too much. It's too much. I think anybody should understand that. And if he's a murderer, there's a good chance he might not understand it. And if he really did murder this person, then he wouldn't understand it. And you don't want him at your wedding anyway. Like, do you get what I'm saying?
2: Yeah. I mean, yes.
3: Yeah,
2: yes,
3: I don't
2: I do.
3: Know why this is a hard one.
2: No, this was like, yes. I was reading it like, OMG.
3: Mm-hmm.
4: Only a narcissist would want to be at that wedding if you're being accused of a murder.
3: Murder. Yes. You would want to stay as low as possible.
4: Right. So that guy.
2: You don't even
3: that's
2: know
3: what
2: Frank.
3: I'm saying. So if he is the murderer, he's a narcissist. Like, he's a bad human.
4: Like, Frank should be walking out.
3: Yes. And if he's not the murderer, he's a good human and he would understand where you're coming from. That's
4: Frank
3: what I'm saying.
4: Automatically should have said from the get-go, I can't be part of your wedding. I don't want eyes on me right now. I'm being accused of something I didn't do.
3: But, okay, let's say he didn't do it. And let's say he is a good human.
4: You what still if walk
3: he's,
4: away.
3: No, but what if he's going, oh my gosh, I don't want to, like, ruin their day by, I'm his best man. Like...
4: But I think your best man would understand, listen, I got so much heat on me for no reason. Yeah. I got to lay low because there's public... Public. Just lay low when you're being accused of stuff.
3: I know.
2: Eddie knows he's been accused of murder several times. No, I'm just kidding. Grew up on the mean streets of Chicago. Who knows what Eddie was doing?
4: Nothing.
2: Oh, well, allegedly.
4: What did Abby have to say?
2: Dear Unsure, considering the notoriety that now surrounds Frank, he should not be your best man. His presence at the altar would simply distract from the bride, who is supposed to be the center of attention on this day.
3: Gosh, I'm good.
2: This is the number one no-no at weddings, distracting from the bride.
3: Mm-hmm.
2: However, I don't think you should rescind his invitation because he is innocent until proven guilty, as you say.
3: Like, how much money does Abby make?
2: Plus, the dude already got you that crock pot you're registered for. It's a 5-quarter, man. Programmable. Thing's awesome.
3: How long ago did the murder happen? How long was this engagement? You know what I mean?
2: Looks like last summer, it said.
3: Like, that's a long time.
4: Yeah, but
2: I mean, if you think it's probably a 1-year maybe a 1 year planning, so it's coming up this summer.
3: But that's why trials take forever.
4: It's people with money if he's out on bail for murder. Like, how much is bail for somebody who is accused of murder? It's got to be a lot of money. You think. So he's got to have.
3: But don't you borrow money? Isn't that, and then you show up and you give the money back?
2: You get it from Dog the Bounty Hunter.
3: Yeah.
4: Oh, yes.
3: Isn't that how that works?
2: You get the bail bondsman.
4: I don't know how that stuff works.
2: Whatever, Eddie. Eddie was the one who recommended my bail bondsman.
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1: It's time for Miss Connections.
2: Oh, it sounds so nice.
1: So this is where, you know, folks just look for their missed connection. They reach out on the internet in hopes that you read something about you. Sometimes in a creepy way, sometimes in a very lovely way.
2: Yeah.
1: And maybe you can reconnect and rekindle what you thought you had.
3: Maybe.
2: Not everybody has that confidence in the moment to strike while the iron's allegedly hot. And sometimes you think the iron's hot and it's not hot at all. Just because she smiled at you and held the door, she was just being nice. But whatever.
1: All right, what do you guys got?
4: Early AM DoorDash recipient.
3: Ooh.
4: I was the DoorDash driver who brought you your breakfast this week. I was supposed to leave it at the door, but you greeted me and were sexy as hell in that robe. Let me know what you ordered, because I would like to deliver to you again, as long as you're wearing that robe. Winky.
1: Winky.
3: Pat from Dollar General. Well, this is for the most beautiful girl I've ever seen. You work at the Dollar General off of W, and I go in there all the time just to see your beautiful smile. I just wish I wasn't a chicken and was able to ask you out. So if you happen to see us, let me know if you'd like to go out on a date.
1: Punctuation.
3: Yep. Mm. It matters.
2: Haircut. You used to have long, beautiful hair, but you cut it.
4: It's a shame.
2: I wish you still had it. But I guess I'd still be willing to be down for dinner with you sometime. You ran up to me at Kroger with a basket on your head. When your hair grows back, hit me up. Maybe we can do some dinner.
1: When your hair grows back.
3: Black dress fishnets. Saw you in town today. You had a black dress and fishnets on. You sure make a man's blood pump. Would enjoy seeing you in that outfit again.
4: Tara? Are you sure you're 21?
3: Oh, no.
4: I may just need to check that ID.
3: No.
4: Let me know.
3: No.
1: Come on.
4: Are you sure you're 21?
3: Don't let me.
1: At least he's saying 21 and not 18, because that's.
4: You just need to check that ID. So you told me, but you look. You look real young.
3: Looking for my big mama. I need a mama to take care of me. Kind and sweethearted mid-30s male. Will treat you very nice and loving. Open to anyone, any age, 21 plus, and build. I just need a mama.
1: I wish I could see your face when you do that. That was fantastic.
2: I was gritting my teeth with you.
3: Give me that big mama. Yeah.
2: Mama.
3: Yeah.
2: Mama.
1: It's too early for that.
3: Mama.
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The Outlaws Never Die tour. 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

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I'm Gio Moreau. What was the number of the Kiss FM $10,000 cash cube? Katie and Nick, they're going to take the envelope, rip it open, and we're going to find this thing out on Monday morning. Pitbull, Lil Jon on

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Want to do lunch with Katie and Nick? 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And Alex Warren. They say the

My daughter wants to go to that show so bad. Benson Boone in Milwaukee, July 22nd at the Fiserv Forum. This is Jason Derulo on KISS. What did she say? J-J-J-J-J-R.

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I'm Joe Moreau. This song brings me back to 2004. What a mashup this would have been then. It would have been like, oh my God. Now it's still, oh my God. Yellow Card, Good Charlotte, Bedroom Posters on KISS.

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Still cold today, I'm just saying. I mean, this whole union thing sounds better and better, I think. Taylor, I'm

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out the door. I'm headed to Madison. It's 95.9 KISS FM for the Wisconsin Broadcaster Association Awards. That's the award show that Reed and I keep talking about. Hoping to go back-to-back with Show of the Year. Oh, you'll know if we won, or you'll definitely know if we lose on Monday after 3 o'clock. It's brutal.

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Quick check-in. Are we having a productive day, or are we kind of just existing right now? Either way, I think you're in the right place. I've got music, I've got distractions, and I've got a question coming up that might expose all of us just a little bit. Don't go anywhere.

one friend that just everything is bad? Like, you send them something fun and they're just like, yeah, but the world is ending. It's 95.9 KISS FM. I feel like social media is kind of turning us all into that a little bit. Like, you scroll for 5 minutes and suddenly you're convinced everything is terrible. But it's not even real life. It's just what the app is feeding you. I don't know. How do you not get stuck in that? 920-281-0959.

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So that spiral you get into after scrolling for like 5 minutes, it actually has a name. It's called doomerism. Basically, your brain goes, yep, everything's bad now. And your phone loves it. It eats it up. Because once you watch one negative thing, it's like, cool, enjoy 50 more. Apparently, the fix is focusing on stuff you can control, which sounds responsible. I'm going to start by closing the app and turning the music up. It's good.

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The latest from BTS at Swim on 95.9 at Kiss FM. May literally just started yesterday, and it's already booked and busy. The Devil Wears Prada 2 came out yesterday. I cannot wait to see it. Kentucky Derby is tonight, and Mother's Day is next weekend, which feels aggressive. Like, can you give us just a second? Either way, though, consider this your official warning before you're panic buying flowers next Saturday night.

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Because, yeah, that FOMO, that's where the anxiety kicks in.

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The Kentucky Derby is today, and the horse names are always insane, like Right to Party, Further Ado, and I just found out there are actual rules. They might leave us divided. We'll talk about it more next on Kiss.

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0: 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The Blizzard strikes back against breast cancer on Star Wars Night as they take on the Quad City Steamwheelers at the Rec Center. 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

So the Kentucky Derby is today. And every year I forget how random these horse names are. Like, Right to Party, Emerging Market, and apparently you just can't name them whatever, despite the fact that it sounds like you can name them whatever. There are rules. Like, it has to be under 18 characters, you can't just use numbers, and you can't copy old winners, which honestly feels like it takes some of the fun out of it. But 920-281-0959, if you had a racehorse, I want to know what you're naming it. 920-281-0959, because for me, I know it wouldn't be Emerging Market.

0: The Kentucky Derby today, and I asked you what you'd name a racehorse. 920-281-0959. I don't think some of you should be trusted. Got this one. Credit card declined, which feels really fast and also relatable. Runs on iced coffee. That one's really good. Oh, and this one, left on red, which is just emotional damage down the stretch. 920-281-0959. Keep them coming. It's Kiss.
1: 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Don't you think I'm a little too young to be messed with like that?

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These horse names are out of control. 920-281-0959. Student loan sprint. Yeah, I don't think that one is ever going to catch a break. Running late again. I don't feel that one should even be allowed in the race.

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Scientists finally figured out why some popcorn just won't pop. And I kind of feel bad for it. I'll explain more next on Kiss.

Raven Lynae, 95.9 at Kiss FM, your buddy Biff. You know those popcorn kernels that just refuse to pop? Well, apparently it's because their shell is too leaky, so they can't build enough pressure, which is kind of sad. But couldn't be me, though. I'm feeling the pressure all the time. It's Kiss. I know.

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0: 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The Blizzard strikes back against breast cancer on Star Wars Night as they take on the Quad City Steamwheelers at the Rec Center. 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

Grammy's New Artist of the Year, Olivia Dean on 95.9 KISS FM, your buddy Biff. I found a question online, and now I can't stop thinking about it. What animal would be the most terrifying if it could fly? I saw someone say centipedes, and yeah, I think I'm out immediately because that one is already a bad situation on the ground, and now it can come at you from above. Absolutely not. But then I started thinking, like, flying hippo, and that's a tank with wings, and no one is safe. 920-281-0959. I need your answers because I feel like we're missing a really obviously terrifying one, and I know you

I got drive, I don't need a car. Money really all that we fiending for. I'm doing things they ain't seen before. Bands ain't dumb, but extreme is all. I'm a demon lord. Fall off what? I ain't seen the horse. Called your bluff, better cite the source. Fame ain't something that I need no

and Somber. It's Homewrecker on 95.9 KISS FM. I need your help with this because it's stressing me out. What animal would be the worst if it could fly? 920-281-0959. Like, I saw someone online say centipedes, and yeah, we're done there. But then you start spiraling, like flying octopus. Like, that thing has too many options. 920-281-0959. Got a text from Ashley in Green Bay who says spiders. Any spiders. Yeah, Ashley, the fact that you said any tells me you've already thought about this too much. I want to know your answers, though. 920-281-0959, because I know someone is going to say something worse than all of these. We had

think I just realized there are some animals I only tolerate because they can't fly. Like, the only reason I'm okay with them is because they stay on the ground. It's 95.9 KISS FM, your buddy Biff. I want to know what animal would be the worst if it could fly. 920-281-0959. Text from Megan in Appleton who says, a scorpion. Yeah. No, Megan. Anything with a stick.

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I think we've been living a little too comfortably. It's 95.9 KISS FM. Like, there are some animals that are only okay because they don't have access to the air. We're talking about what animal would be the worst if it could fly. 920-281-0959. Text from Brandon in Kakana who says, a rhino. Why, Brandon? And Lauren in Oshkosh says a kangaroo. Like, okay, a kangaroo can already jump, but now it can fly? I think that's too much mobility.

FM. According to a new study, we're sitting an extra hour a day now, which, I don't know, feels a little light. Like between driving, phones, TV, we're barely moving. And I was thinking about it, I don't even know when I stand anymore besides going to the gym.

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Okay, I'll be honest. 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So once it's gone, it's gone. 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